0: This young lady did nothing wrong in her life. 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
2: 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Coming up next, our final news roundup and information overload hour.
4: All right, news roundup and information overload hour. Here's our toll-free telephone number this Friday. It's 800-941-SEAN if you want to be a part of the program. So, as I said to you earlier, new polls showing Republican voters are rapidly closing the, quote, enthusiasm gap. More Americans showing that they are alarmed and by this rise of radicalism in the Democratic Party that now controls the entire party. There's James Talafrico out there again, Mr. Six Gender, God is non-binary. And yes, all trans people, even biological men, need access to abortion. I need to go back to school. Abdul Sayed, as we played earlier in the program, you know, saying America lacks community and humanity while comparing it to Egypt, which he misses so much as his, you know, former home. Pretty remarkable. Then, of course, you've got the leader of this entire movement, AOC. And AOC is, you know, out there saying things like, yeah, she just re-upped her membership into the DSA. We've been telling you all about the DSA. It's still on their website. And, you know, she has read the polls. Clearly, some people have gotten the message. James Carville praising her. Oh, she's getting it right. Don't tell people what you really believe. Just lie. And then when you get in office, then you'll have the power to do it all. And that is eliminate the Senate. You no longer get to choose the president, pack the courts, amnesty for illegals, abolish borders, the Talarico welcome mat in Texas, abolish ICE, end all deportation, defund the Department of War. It's up there. Eliminate cash bail, abolish prisons and police. Then, of course, the big agenda item, which is, oh, we're going to pass the Green New Deal, you know, guaranteed government daycare for date night, guaranteed government daycare, guaranteed government failed schools because they suck, guaranteed government job, guaranteed government salary, guaranteed government healthy food.

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12: I've traveled, been to a lot of places.
13: He was at a high school game every night for the last 22 years, even though he was at every Friday night, even though he was a college coach. All right, Josh Jennings has been holding on patiently. Josh, I'm sorry you got caught with all the top of the hour stuff, but wanted to get to you. Shiloh Christian off to a 1-0 start, 38-25 tonight over Heritage Hall.
14: Yeah, it was a really, really good football game between two really good teams. Shiloh Christian played really, really well in the second half and almost shut out a really good Heritage Hall team from Oklahoma. It was kind of a funky start as Shiloh gave up a safety after a bad snap, but the Saints kicked their offense into gear in the second half. Cole Creighton threw for over 300 yards and threw a 71-yard touchdown pass to Cohen Beach, and linebacker Corbin Miller actually got a safety for Shiloh to match Heritage Hall safety in the third quarter with a sack, and he made three sacks in the game and also had another big play on to turn Heritage Hall over in the backfield. So just a really good performance by the Saints, and they're on to week one next week.
13: Well, I tell you, they have moved up to 7A now, Josh, the highest classification, but you know, there's been that steady move up in recent years, and it just doesn't seem to bother Shiloh. They keep winning at whatever level they go to.
14: No, you're exactly right. I mean, they just, Coach Barnard is doing an unbelievable job here, and they really challenged themselves in the non-conference game. Heritage Hall, their private school in Oklahoma City, and all they really do is win. They've won 12 district championships in a row, which for those who don't know, that's what they call conferences in Oklahoma.
13: Yep.
14: So they just are really, really good. And I don't think they've lost to a public school since 2022. So just two really, really good football teams. And I think Heritage Hall will, again, see a lot of success in Oklahoma. And I think Shiloh will see a lot of success in 7A this year.
12: Well, it helps when you bring a quarterback back that's thrown for over 4,000 yards and 40 touchdowns last year, Rex, in Shiloh.
13: Yeah, absolutely. And Richard, yes, you and I, we're going over there doing college games, and we kind of keep up with Oklahoma. Heritage Hall of Power, Bentonville tonight beat Tulsa Union, a traditional power. Arkansas looking pretty good against Oklahoma in week one.
12: Yeah, they did. There were some other ones that didn't go quite as well either.
14: Muskogee ended up beating Springdale, and that was a really, really tight game. But I think, like you said, the Arkansas schools have fared really, really well, and I'm not sure what game I'm going to be at next week, but Jinx Oklahoma comes to Rogers next Friday. And Jinx was ahead 27-0 against South Lake Carroll, but lost by a point in a really good football game last night.
13: Rogers gave a good North Little Rock team all it could handle last night. Richard,
12: yeah, they lost
13: before falling 34-28.
12: Rogers lost a ton off last year's team too. So they're searching a little bit. Lost their all everything quarterback, so they're searching. Yeah, but they're a good team. Yeah.
13: All right, Josh, you got a CHI St. Vincent player of the game for the Saints before I let you go?
14: You know, that's a really good question, but I'm going to have to say linebacker Corbin Miller, who we talked about earlier in the program, just made play after play on defense, got the safety when that Shiloh defense backed Heritage Hall up way back in to their territory and just made a bunch of sacks, but I just thought he was flying around the football really well.
13: All right, Josh, hope we get to talk to you all season. Thank you so much for getting us started on week one.
14: Yep, of course. Thanks, Rex. We'll talk to you next week.
13: All right, have a good weekend. Let's go to

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1: And thank you, Mr. Announcer.
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11: This program is not available on 8-track tape.
12: That Dolly Parton wrote the Whitney Houston.
13: Oh, yeah.
12: Hit.
13: Yeah.
12: I
13: will always love you.
12: I had no idea until 2 days ago.
13: Well, you know, she first recorded it.
12: Oh, I know. Yeah. She first, but I had no idea she wrote it and recorded it. I don't know why. It just, and 2 days ago, I mean, when it was coming out that she was, you know, sick.
13: Yeah.
12: It just came up, I think, in my algorithms of YouTube because I just, you know, I love YouTube Shuffle. I'm doing show prep, sitting there on my recliner, you know, doing, and all of a sudden it's like, oh, this thing on Dolly Parton. And that's where she said that it was funny. She's laughing. She goes, I wrote the song. I performed the song. And she goes, but Whitney Houston, she owns that song.
13: Well, you know, we said that about Johnny Cash when he did the Nine Inch Nails song, Hurt.
12: Hurt, yeah.
13: I wasn't ever a huge Nine Inch Nails fan. But when Johnny Cash sang that song, and it was a ballad, and Rick, the producer, I'm blanking on his last name, told him, you know, he kept sending it to Johnny Cash saying, you need to do the song. And Johnny was like, no. He goes, no, you got to do this song. And so he finally, he got someone to play the version, basically a sample of what, you know, how it would be played. And he was like, okay, well, we'll give it a shot. But when Johnny starts with I hurt myself today to see if I still feel. I remember being in my truck going, I think we're going to have to pull over. I'm just, this is painful because, you know, my dad was going through some things at the time, and this was years ago. My dad was, you know, he's still alive at 93, but my dad was going through some things at that time. And so I just, it was like, oh my gosh. And he owned that. When Whitney Houston's song, version of, they were going to do a different song, for a movie. And they decided to send I Will Always Love You to Kevin Costner for the movie The Bodyguard. And he loved it. And it was like, yeah, but, you know, it's got to be updated, and clearly it's going to have to be Whitney who sings it. So my music director at the radio station I worked at said, I want you to come in here. He brought me into the production room, and he says, don't look. So he puts the CD in the CD player. For those under 90, a CD stands for compact disc. It's how we used to listen to music. So he puts the CD in the CD player. And it starts cold. If I, in Whitney's voice, of course, and I paused it and I told him. And he was also on the air 7 to midnight. And for those that in Top 40 Radio, 7 to midnight was when all the kids listened. And I said, play this song at the top of the hour, every hour tonight. And I'm telling you, your phones will burn all night long. That song just skyrocketed. And, you know, the background on the song is pretty interesting. She was leaving the Porter Wagoner Show. And she had been on that show for about 5 years or so. But she knew that she said, I got to do my own thing.
12: We're talking
13: Dolly Parton.
12: Dolly, not
13: yeah,
12: Whitney.
13: Yeah, right. No, Whitney was never on the Porter Wagoner Show.
12: Right.
13: It was, I know that. You know, she probably was fully aware of him. And,
12: right.
13: But they were very close and they, you know, always sang together. Porter Wagoner and Dolly, that was, you know, back in the day. That

0: We are Red Eye Radio. He is Eric Carly, and I'm Gary McNamara. You know, you just know. I remember when Robin Williams died. I was at a baseball game, a minor league baseball game in Buffalo, and they got a great stadium. There's probably 15,000 people in there. And I remember seeing it on my phone. I went, "Oh no! Wow, Robin Williams died." And everybody at that point were they all you could see it move through the stadium. Yeah. You could actually see like a roll. Everybody turning their head and talk. You could see that movement like within 30 seconds it happening. I thought the same thing on social media yesterday. It just exploded.
1: Well, I'll remember it.
0: She was loved.
1: I just got in my car to run some errands, my truck, and I was sitting there, and I looked down at my phone. I just started my truck. I sat out there for probably 25 minutes before I left.
0: Yeah, she was loved. Is loved.

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2: Fox News, I'm Deborah Valentine. President Trump says the U.S. has secured majority control of 65 billion barrels of Venezuela's oil reserves, calling it, quote, the biggest oil deal in world history.
3: It comes nearly 9 months after the U.S. captured President Nicolas Maduro during a military raid in Venezuela.
2: Fox's Mike Emanuel, Secretary of State Rubio, posted to X, the deal is a huge win for both America and Venezuela. President Trump will not attend ceremonies in New York, marking the 25th anniversary of 9/11.
4: The White House is strongly pushing back on reports. The decision to skip New York is because the ceremony would not include a speaking role for the president.
2: Fox's Jared Halpern says the president will attend Pentagon ceremonies instead. Jurors resumed deliberations Monday in the triple murder trial of Lindsey Clancy. 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
3: My truck going, I think we're going to have to pull over. I'm just, this is painful because, you know, my dad was going through some things at the time, and this was years ago. My dad was, you know, he's still alive at 93, but my dad was going through some things at that time. And so I just, it was like, oh my gosh. And he owned that. When Whitney Houston's song version, they were going to do a different song for a movie, and they decided to send "I Will Always Love You" to Kevin Costner for the movie The Bodyguard, and he loved it. And it was like, yeah, but you know, it's got to be updated, and clearly, it's going to have to be Whitney who sings it. So. My music director at the radio station I worked at said, I want you to come in here. He brought me into the production room. And he says, don't look. So he puts the CD in the CD player. For those under 90, a CD stands for compact disc. It's how we used to listen to music. So he puts the CD in the CD player, and it starts cold. If I, in Whitney's voice, of course, and I paused it, and I told him, and he was also on the air 7 to midnight. And for those that in Top 40 Radio, 7 to midnight was when all the kids listened. And I said, play this song at the top of the hour, every hour tonight. And I'm telling you, your phones will burn all night long. That song just skyrocketed. And, you know, the background on the song is pretty interesting. She was leaving the Porter Wagoner show. And she had been on that show for about 5 years or so. But she knew that she said, I got to do my own thing.
4: We're talking
1: Dolly Parton.
4: Dolly, not
1: yeah,
4: Whitney.
1: Yeah, right. No, Whitney was never on the Porter Wagoner
4: right,
1: show.
4: Right,
1: it was,
4: I know
1: that. You know, she probably was fully aware of him. And,
4: right.
1: But they were very close, and they, you know, always sang together. Porter Wagoner and Dolly, that was, you know, back in the day, that was, you know, they were like a, you know, it was a real duo working together. But she wanted to leave, and Porter didn't take it well. So she thought, well, I'll do what I do best. I'll write a song. And she went into his office, and she sang that song. And he stopped, and he said, that's the best song you've ever written. And I'll tell you what, we'll work this out with your contract if you let me produce that song. Because this song has to be heard. And then the rest is history. And then she made over $10 million with the Whitney Houston version, decided to take that money and invest it into a bank, which was part of a shopping center being built in a predominantly black neighborhood in Nashville. She felt that would be a tribute to Whitney, and that's what she did with the money because of what you said. She felt like, wow, that song wasn't really mine. It was Whitney's. And then in the end, she also said to the listeners, well, it wasn't recently, but later she said, you know, really that song belongs to the, like all songs, great songs, belongs to the people because it, you know, takes on a different meaning maybe for everybody. For me, it's always about Whitney Houston and my time in radio when that song was number one for, I don't know, it seems like 12 years, but it was number one for the longest time. Set all these records. And that movie, The Bodyguard, I think probably did better because, A, Whitney Houston was in it, but also that song carried.
4: I've never seen it.
1: Yeah, it's actually a very good song, a good movie. Yeah.

0: We are Red Eye Radio. He is Eric Carly, and I'm Gary McNamara. You know, you just know. I remember when Robin Williams died. I was at a baseball game, a minor league baseball game in Buffalo, and they got a great stadium. There's probably 15,000 people in there. And I remember seeing it on my phone. I went, "Oh no! Wow, Robin Williams died." And everybody at that point, you could see it move through the stadium. Yeah. You could actually see like everybody turning their head and talk. You could see that movement like within 30 seconds it happening. I thought the same thing on social media yesterday. It just exploded.
1: Well, I'll remember it.
0: She was loved.
1: I just got in my car to run some errands, my truck, and I was sitting there, and I looked down at my phone. I just started my truck. I sat out there for probably 25 minutes before I left.
0: Yeah, she was loved. Is loved.

0: We are Red Eye Radio. He is Eric Harley, and I'm Gary McNamara. So, Darlene Graham winning in South Carolina. Interesting.
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0: For the win. 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Mm-hmm. 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
3: Right.
0: It is not the widespread voters out there. 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
3: Yeah, they did. Sometimes emotion wins in election cycles. Maybe that's what went on.
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0: We are at iRadio. He's Eric Cronin. I'm Gary McNamara. Yeah, looking at the actual chart from the Federal Reserve, the 2026 manufacturing surge arrived as the effective tariff rates fell. And they go, the initial rate was 12.1%. And then he started putting in all the, remember, the exception here, the exception here. Mm-hmm. And then you can see when he's putting in the exceptions, as it starts lowering, the manufacturing starts going up, the industrial production. Then when the Supreme Court finds it unconstitutional, it skyrockets as the effective tariff rate goes down to 7%. Industrial production, it's completely the opposite. It goes right up.
1: Yeah,
0: you can see it in the graph.
1: Yeah.
0: Why? Economics.
1: Yep.
0: And you can't
1: change that.
0: Can't change economics.

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1: Hello, America. It's your main man, Jimmy Failla. Texas Radio Hall of Famer Paul Gleiser is here. Take it away, Paul.
2: Thank you, Jimmy. Hour three of Fox Across America. One of my favorite things about filling in for Jimmy is I get to talk to Taylor Riggs. Here she is, the walk-up music playing. She's triumphantly striding up to the plate from the Fox Business Network. Taylor, how are you, darling?
3: Oh, it's so fun to be here.
2: It's so fun having you. This is part of my deal with Fox, is if I fill in for Jimmy, I get to have you.
3: Good. You better keep me in that contract of yours.
2: Part of the deal, and yeah, I filled in last week and you were on vacation.
3: Ooh.
2: And if I had known that, I would have said, hell no, I'm not filling in.
3: And had I known you were filling in, I wouldn't have taken vacation.
2: See, that's how it works. Hey, listen, there's so much we could talk about, but let me set the table as follows. It's 66 months to the day we started the Iran war. The midterms are looming. At this point in the Trump 1.0 presidency, the economy was clearly hitting on all eight cylinders. It doesn't feel that way now. And against that background, we have Federal Reserve Governor Lisa Cook, Federal Reserve Governor Christopher Waller, Lori Logan, president of the Dallas Fed, and St. Louis Fed President Alberto Musselam, all saying that we need to raise interest rates, which just makes my blood run cold, particularly in a midterm election year. So with all of that, go.
3: Okay. So, yeah. So we heard from the new Federal Reserve Chair, Kevin Warsh, this morning at a really big speech in Jackson Hole, Wyoming. I thought he did a great job, but I don't think you're going to be happy either, because to me, he sounded a little bit hawkish. And he kind of went maybe against what you're talking about. He said, frankly, from the data that he's looking at, the economy looks great. He said CapEx business spending, which is the seed corns for future economic growth, are up at an annualized rate of 9%, the fastest growth since 2021. Credit spreads are low. What that means, it's cheap to borrow from corporations. You're not demanding a lot more money because you don't see risk across the corporate sector.
2: All right.
3: And so he said all of that is showing him that with the economy in a decent shape, he's much more focused now on price stability. And that is the key word for inflation.
2: Right.
3: And he said that it is not clearly coming down fast enough or quickly enough for his liking. I'm putting words in his mouth that's sort of what he hinted at, that he needs to see more evidence that that's taking place, and he says he doesn't yet see it. So he said, my focus now is shifting away from the labor picture, because the labor picture looks good, in favor of the price stability inflation picture, because it is still much too high. You're well above that 2% target. So you're seeing the market respond. Yields are rising because the Federal Reserve influences short-term rates. And so yields are rising. He also had another really interesting comment. 2-year yields are well above where the federal funds rate is.

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2: Speech that we had from Federal Reserve officials where they're doing a lot of the feelings. So we had an interview on our network yesterday, and one of the Federal Reserve governors said, well, I go out and talk to business leaders and things don't feel good. And I was talking to a business owner and he can't afford an ice cream for his children, or he's seen double digit inputs into his business. So some of that is rigorous analysis. But if you're just going off of how people feel, then that's not data. That's feeling.
3: It's not, but it is. I agree with you. My concern is it's not data, but it's political reality.
2: That is true. And I also want to be careful. I sound right now like a Democrat in 2022, where I said, things are great. What do you mean you're not voting for Democrats? There's no recession. The Biden economy is really, really good. Who cares about inflation at 9%? Things are great. There's no recession. The economy's fine. If you want a job, you can have one. And everyone kept saying, stop telling me what the data says. I am telling you, I don't feel good. And this inflation is hurting me regardless of what I'm actually doing. So I want to be really mindful because I know I sound a lot like that. I guess what I'm trying to say is if this is a Federal Reserve that is data dependent, you're telling me you don't feel great, but you are still spending. And the Federal Reserve can only go off of credit card receipts, right? And unemployment and jobless claims. And we're at well below 40-year average of people for filing for unemployment benefits. So I hear you. That doesn't take away how you feel. I mean, I can tell you, I know how much I paid on last month's air conditioning bill down to the cent. That is how tight I am on finances right now. I could tell you down to the penny what my bills are at this moment. But I'm still spending. I'm still throwing a birthday party for my one-year-old tomorrow.
3: Well, of course you are. You'll eat store brand cat food before you deny your one-year-old anything.
2: Yeah.
3: Because that's how that works. But, you know, it doesn't help. You know, $2 gas would help.
2: Mm-hmm. This is the tale of the economy of what could have been. So we're growing at 2% right now. And people are like, okay, that's good. But I think this is the tale of what could have been. Could this have been a 4%, 5%, 6% economy? So I think part of part of what I'm feeling is that's kind of a bummer. Because high GDP growth is the best antidote to socialism.
3: 100%.
2: Because high GDP growth means that the lower class can move to the middle class and the middle class can move to the upper class.
3: 100%.
2: You only get that in high GDP growth economies. So,
3: and that ought to be the, you know, and we have not had that. We've not had a consistent application of that belief for the past 30 years.
2: Mm-hmm.
3: But consistent application of that belief would go a long way to solve the debt problem. It would go a long way to solve any sort of chronic underemployment, and all kinds of great things would happen if we could consistently, year after year, over a sustained period of time, grow the economy at 3% or greater. Agree?
2: 1,000%. You know, and the one big beautiful bill, I think, could have done that. But then we got into the Iran skirmish,
3: which, you know, and he said, you know, the president said it'd be just a few weeks. And I knew at the time that wasn't going to be the case.
2: Yeah.
3: And I'm on record as having said so.
2: And I give credit to the president for doing something that no other president was willing to do, because this is what happens. You probably lose midterms. And this is why you do it when you're not up for re-election. And so I think this is why the president did it at this moment, because he's trying to think long term for the country and sacrifice some of the short term issues. But I think a lot of people do have issues with, again, this is what could have been economy. And I don't like that you're sacrificing the near term for this Iran stuff.
3: Yeah, I don't like it, but I'm going to give the president this much credit.

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1: Did you always stay in Nevada County before you became a major or what?
3: No, sir. I went to, I spent a year in Nevada County. Then I went to my home county in Hot Spring County.
1: Okay.
3: Was there for several years. Did a little stint in our Special Operations Division and then went up to Batesville for a year before coming to Little Rock.
1: And so tell us what you do now. You're a major there, and you work out of the Rock office.
3: Yes, sir. I'm one of the assistant chiefs, just like Major Krim's here, and I'm a major over the eastern half of the state.
1: Okay, you've got East Arkansas, so you got all the rivers and the duck hunters and so forth. Major Krim's, Nakia.
4: Yes.
1: Give me a little background about you. Where are you from? Where'd you go to high school?
4: I went to high school at Cutter Morning Star in Garland County.
1: Cutter Morning Star.
4: Yeah.
1: So where all of you been assigned?
4: I was assigned to Jackson County.
1: What year was that?
4: Oh, goodness, Steve. You're going to make me say that.
1: Hey, it's after I was there. I know. I remember when you came on.
4: Yeah. So it was 98.
1: 98.
4: Yes.
1: Okay.
4: And so I was there for 5 or 6 years, and then I transferred closer to home to Saline County.
1: I remember you coming to Saline. That's where I met you, I think.
4: Yeah. And then I went kind of northwest, north central to Crawford County, and I became a captain up there before I came to Little Rock. So
1: you work out of the Little Rock office as well?
4: Correct.
1: And how long have you been in there?
4: Since 2021, about 5 years.
1: So I'll ask both of you the question. Do you like the office work better or out in the field?
4: Out in the field.
3: Yes.
1: Yes. That's probably unanimous, but I appreciate you so much spending some time in here. I know you'd rather be out checking those deer hunters today in this 90-degree weather, but we do need to go over some new rules and regulations, and we want to start out by just talking about your responsibilities, folks, as hunters and fishermen, is to know these, and, of course, Game and Fish does their best to try to get them out in regulation guidebooks. If you don't have a regulation guidebook, pick one up. They're free of charge. I heard they print like 500,000 of those books.
4: I don't know the exact number, but they print a bunch of them. And also now that's really handy is you can get it on your phone.
1: Oh, that's true.
4: So, you know, you don't even have to pick up a paper copy anymore if you don't want to, but you can have it right there on your phone while you're in your deer stand. If you have a question about something, you can just look it up and see.
1: Nakia.
4: Yes.
1: Nakia, I'm old school. I'm old school. And one reason, you think about it, they print 500,000 of these things. We only have, 300,000 deer hunters, something like that. And we run out every year. And you know the reason being? Because everybody in my deer camp always got copies for everybody else in their deer camp. I'd get to deer camp, and we'd have 48 copies down there because everybody was taking care of each other. And like you said, Nikki, you got to have one for the dash of your truck.
4: Yes.
1: You got to have one for that special room at home where you read a lot. So it doesn't matter. They're free of charge. Pick one up at your local license dealers. I know game wardens have been distributing those the last few months. But you better get them. And not only get them, read them. There's changes in there. That's what we're going to be talking about today. And not only read them, pay attention and obey the rules.
4: That's right.
1: Okay. I'm through preaching. Have we got to take a break, Jay? All right. Jay says we got to take a break. When we come back, we're going to be talking about some new rules and regulations pertaining to deer season since it's opening day of deer season. We'll talk more about that right after this first break right here on Call of the Wild.
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2: The leasing program will start at $17.99 and go up from there. At the end of the lease, the customer can return the product and get an upgrade or buy the product for a one-time fee. This leasing initiative replaces the iPhone upgrade program, which was just limited to phones. For instance, an iPhone 17 Pro previously cost $57 a month for 2 years. And then at the end, you owed something on the device, or you could go ahead and trade it or trade up. We've talked to callers about this many times, that whether your phone's cracked, the battery's dead, it's not doing what you need it to do, you can't get security updates, whatever the circumstance might be, the contract you have with your carrier always matters in terms of the decision. Of course, John Ternus takes over from Tim Cook September 1. Cook warned last month that higher prices for iPhones would be inevitable. And in fact, Samsung, Intel, and a group of semiconductor executives were meeting with Scott Bessent, the Secretary of the Treasury, this week. They're saying that we won't see an end to this price spiral till 28. Now, let's say they're wrong and that there's a lot of double ordering and that some of these people that are now experiencing debt and cash flow issues and competition, that that all changes. Probably still, any way you look at it, it's going to be well into 27. And if you listen to the program, you know I've been telling you and customers since it began that waiting it out is not an option. If you really do need to upgrade or you need new networking equipment, new computer equipment to be faster, safer, secure, avoid failure, whatever the rationale is. But anyway, this Klarna program, it kind of reminds me of when they move, car loans from 3 to 4 years to 6 years, or boat loans from 10 to 12 or 8 to 10 or whatever. So, you know, there is a cost of money in there. But sometimes it's you know, Apple's taking a little hit on it, and maybe the carrier's taking a little hit on it, and it still comes down to what are you trying to accomplish with your computing devices, your mobile devices, and what's the positive return on investment for going ahead and making that change. And that's always an individual conversation. But anyway, in this market, it really was a week of just, you know, some good earnings, but also some cautionary tales about, well, what will the return be? We still have Meta getting ready to enter the, let's call it, hyperscaler rental market. We've had Amazon, we've had Google, we've had lots of people with their selling their cloud space, their excess capacities. And now, of course, that's what Meta's planning to do. Zuckerberg's comments on that were kind of interesting. It was almost like, well, we discovered we've built out more than we needed to build, and we should lease some of this space out, which was kind of basically the conversation. So we'll see how that shakes out. As I said, we cannot have all of these people succeeding, just like we didn't have everyone succeed in the computer business, the switch business, the fiber business, or any of these others. But I think the wild card that people in the industry are really concerned about is, and more investors, if the Chinese or someone else comes up with some better mousetraps in the AI space for a lot less money, what will be the ramifications of that? And, of course, there could be restrictions for importing and using them. There could be tariffs. There's other things that could enter into the equation for sure. This week, we product-wise, there was more conversation and speculation about what will the folding iPhone look like. Samsung's new Fold 8 may offer some clues. The new Fold 8 Galaxy's product from Samsung will be the lightest book-style foldable phone on the market. Based on its reports and its preview of Apple's folding phone expected this fall, and if you look at a picture of this phone, it's, again, they pretty much end up looking like the mini pads that we had with a few people made.

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12: One reason, you think about it, they print 500,000 of these things. We only have, what, 300,000 deer hunters, something like that. And we run out every year. And you know the reason being? Because everybody in my deer camp always got copies for everybody else in their deer camp. I'd get to deer camp and we'd have 48 copies down there because everybody was taking care of each other. And like you said, Nikki, you got to have one for the dash of your truck.
13: Yes.
12: You got to have one for that special room at home where you read a lot. So it doesn't matter. They're free of charge. Pick one up at your local license dealers. I know game wardens have been distributing those the last few months. But you better get them. And not only get them, read them. There's changes in there. That's what we're going to be talking about today. And not only read them, pay attention and obey the rules.
13: That's right.
12: Okay. I'm through preaching. We got to take a break, Jay. All right. Jay says we got to take a break. When we come back, we're going to be talking about some new rules and regulations pertaining to deer season, since it's opening day of deer season. We'll talk more about that right after this first break right here on Call of the Wild.
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6: The NYPD got a call from the Israeli Mossad at one point and said that there's a fatwa on my head. Probably most people have no idea what a fatwa is. I know you do, but it's a threat against my life. And the fatwa was very specific. It's about putting my head on a spike. And at that point, I mean, I had security people inside my house, around the perimeter of my house. I mean, it was taken seriously. The person that actually put that fatwa on ended up being dead from a drone strike, but that's a story for another day. I'm sure you have had threats as well. I throughout my career have never gone public with it at the time. I always keep it private because you don't want to highlight it. And, you know, however, the Iranians now have gone public with this threat against Barron Trump. Now, I just happen to know that they take it very, very seriously, and also a threat against Melania, but also a threat against their friends. I mean, specifically naming people that are in their lives. So, you know, the only answer to me is they need security the equivalent of the president at this particular point in time.
7: Well, I think that's exactly right. We have to take these threats seriously because the Iranians certainly do, and they're very patient. You know, they issued a fatwa against Salman Rushdie, the famous author, a number of decades ago, and it was only a couple of years ago that an Iran-supporting terrorist attempted to murder him at a literary festival in New York. So they have long time horizons for acting out on threats.
6: This was years and years later. He wrote the Satanic Verses of, I believe, the name of the book was entitled.
7: Exactly, in the Reagan era during the 1980s, and 40 years later, the bill came due. And so we have to be mindful of the full spectrum of Iranian threats. It's not just they might shoot a couple of drones at American service members in the Middle East. They try to reach us here at home. They try to carry out assassinations on American soil. They try to carry out kidnappings on American soil to take dissidents back to Iran, where they'll stand in show trials for crimes against the revolutionary regime. They work through criminal proxies. They actually work, Sean, they've often tried to work through Mexican cartels, which is why the southern border is an absolutely critical national security issue. We can't let the Iranians infiltrate our country by sending operatives up Mexico, which they tried to do on a number of occasions. So the Secret Service is the best in the business. They're going to do what they need to do to protect the president and his family and people close. But we can't afford to let up because the Iranian assassination threat is dead serious.
6: All right, quick break. More with former Ambassador Nathan Sales on the other side. Then your call's coming up this Monday. It's toll-free. It is 800-941-SEAN if you want to be a part of the program. 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Now, in some instances, somebody wants to kill you and your family. You have no other choice but the lethal option. 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
1: 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Now, Shannon's service was inspired by the 9/11 attacks. Shannon served multiple tours in Iraq and Afghanistan. Now, tragically, she lost her life in a suicide bomb attack in Syria. This being the 25th anniversary year of 9/11, her sacrifice does remind us of the very high cost, the lasting impact of that day. Shannon left behind her husband, Joseph, and their two young sons. 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
0: 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You want me to check your weather?
1: Yeah, please.
0: All right, let's see. Weather looks a bit cloudy. Uh-oh.
1: What's wrong?
0: I see you got a traffic tie-up on the main drag.
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3: 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Nobody's ever given a price tag to all of that. And meanwhile, the government fails. We spend more per capita on education than any country in the industrialized world, with the worst result. Our government schools have failed spectacularly. Now we're at a point when we're not even protecting the kids. And I'm sure after you pay your state taxes in Massachusetts, which are pretty high, and you pay your federal taxes and you pay your FICA taxes, and maybe put a little bit of money away for retirement, and probably, I don't know what you do for a living, I'm assuming that sending your daughter to either a Christian school or a Catholic school or a public school where this wouldn't occur, I'm guessing it's not an option for you, which, by the way, is the case for many parents, if not most parents in the country. Am I wrong?
4: No, not at all. It's a financial burden to be able to pull your children out and stick them in private school or even homeschool, right? If you have a parent that's working, you know, 6 a.m. to 6 p.m. to make ends meet, well, with all the taxes that we pay here in the community, you know, we expect our school systems in this country to be A1 in the world. And they missed the target. They missed their point. And we need to get a federal investigation down into these little rural areas and down into these small towns and have them comply and start changing the policies per federal law. And they're hiding, they're holding, they're grasping for straws. But we need to pull those straws for them and show them that the parents, and we're not going to take it. We're not going to take it. We can't have this happening to our children. You know, we depend.
3: Is it a fair statement to say you and your wife don't have another option? That this is it, the government school, that you just can't afford a private school, and you don't have the ability because you're out working every day. You don't have the ability to homeschool your daughter. Is that a fair statement?
4: It's a fair statement. It's a fair statement. And for many families in the Commonwealth of Massachusetts, this state has some of the highest taxes. And it's very difficult for people to accommodate their children in that way. You know, we trust these people. We send them to school for six hours a day to take care of them like they were their own. And they neglect that. They're too busy trying to push these ideologies and stuff on the children. And it's not fair. It's not fair.
3: Well, what about President Trump, who declared it's the official policy of the U.S. government that there are only two sexes, male and female? I'm asking Sam, your attorney, this. You know, what about the president banning federal funding, sponsorship, promotion of chemical or surgical mutilation of minors, or, you know, ending DEI programs in the military and elsewhere, or, you know, ending the, quote, un-American indoctrination of school children by terminating federal support for gender ideology and equity curricula? The president has done all of that. And the president ending unfair, demeaning practices, forcing women to compete against biological men. I mean, does any of this come into play legally, considering the president has done that since he got back in office?
5: Yeah, I think those were all great steps in the right direction. I think the problem is when you get down to kind of the nitty-gritty details, we need enforcement action against these schools, because a lot of these schools in these blue states like Massachusetts, they just ignore executive orders. They ignore what the president's saying until they're forced by a court or by an executive agency through enforcement action to actually scrap these policies and to protect the privacy and dignity of their female students. So that's really what we're looking for here, is for the Department of Education, the Department of Justice to come in and tell.
3: I don't mean to interrupt you only because of the constraints of time, but I mean, are you getting any positive feedback that they're taking your case seriously and they're paying attention to this?
5: We know that they have opened a case file for our case. We're working on, you know, getting attention on our case. That's why it's great to come on shows like this and have your listeners here and, you know, petition for the cases like this to be heard. We know that they have a lot on their plate right now because there's so many places across the country that are experiencing these same issues. But we're very hopeful that the department will take a close look and open.

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3: 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They happen every day. Every day in Arkansas.
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1: 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Arkansas?
9: Order for our election systems. What the president is directing is for the chaos to end. The chaos that has resulted from the mass use of the mail to commit voter fraud, the chaos that has ensued from allowing illegal aliens to cast ballots in elections that should only be controlled and dictated by American citizens. And so this whole parade of horribles that these states and these nonprofit groups come in and say that will happen are all just them trying to engage in more lawfare to stop the president, because they're the ones, in my opinion, who are benefiting from the fraud. They are the ones who are benefiting from the illegal aliens on the voter rolls casting their ballots, because they know which way that they are going to vote. They know which way they're going to vote, and it's always going to be in their favor. And that's why they're so adamant that this has to be stopped. These common sense security measures have to be stopped.
10: All right, quick break. We'll come right back. More on this Supreme Court decision on election integrity. It is critical. Gene Hamilton got the ball rolling. More with him on the other side. And then we'll get to your calls coming up in our final half hour. 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
1: News. I'm Carmen Roberts. Hundreds of families around the world are waiting, including 90 American families desperately waiting for word on their loved ones who are missing in the catastrophic flood in Nepal and Tibet. And this man tells Fox News that his father went missing just after the group was cleared to pass from Nepal to China.
2: They had just cleared cleared to pass the border from Nepal into China. And that was about 45 minutes before the flooding kicked off. And that's the last we heard from anyone in our group.
1: 3,000 people are missing, 676 confirmed dead. Residents of Iceland are voting over whether to restart talks about joining the EU.
3: Supporters say closer ties with Europe could bring greater economic and geopolitical security. Opponents warn negotiations could threaten Iceland's sovereignty.
1: Fox's Jeff Manasso. 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
12: 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Weather looks a bit cloudy. Uh-oh.
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0: You're listening to the Barbecue Radio Network with Freddie Bell, and our guest is Billy Franklin. He's an Army veteran, a lifelong griller, and a Santa Maria BBQ original. Billy, I'm so glad that you're with us, and you served over 27 years in the Army and Army Reserve. How does that military discipline show up when you're cooking?
1: Spending 27 years in the Army, to me, is just my life. That's what life is all about. And I've had the honor to serve in the Reserve. Most of that time was in Michigan. And as far as discipline goes, you know, you learn at the beginning of Army service, I learned who I was as a person. And by saying that, you know, you don't really know your weaknesses until you find them. And the Army did a really good job of finding those weaknesses up front and letting me know what they are. But it also gave me the ability to understand who I was in my strengths as well. And so by identifying those things early on, it gave me the opportunity to know kind of who I was as an adult, and bringing discipline into that situation, and understanding that, you know, routine and things like that are important in your life. You could tie that right into your cooking processes and

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3: 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For more than 50 years, the Second Amendment Foundation has fought for your gun rights in court, educated the public, and won landmark victories, including McDonald v. Chicago, securing Second Amendment freedoms at the state level. But the fight is far from over. SAF is the only organization with two cases before the Supreme Court this fall challenging so-called assault weapons bans. Stand with the organization with over 55 lawsuits challenging unconstitutional gun laws nationwide. 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
3: 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And it's really, it's just incredibly dangerous around Memphis.